0: Composed originally for the celebrations of an honor bestowed on a family friend, Sigmund Haffner, that was Mozart's Haffner Symphony, his Symphony No. 35. Sir Charles Mackerras conducted the Prague Chamber Orchestra. 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I'm Victor Forman. Antonin Dvorak praises his home country next.
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0: 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From 1881, this is the My Home Concert Overture by Czech composer Antonín Dvořák, which includes a melody by an earlier composer that in 1918 became the Czech national anthem. Theodor Kučar conducts the Janáček Philharmonic.

0: In that 1881 concert overture, Antonín Dvořák used a melody by an earlier composer that later, in 1918, became the Czech national anthem. That was Dvořák's My Home concert overture. Theodor Kučar led the Janáček Philharmonic here on listener-supported CAP Radio, 88.9 in Sacramento.
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0: I'm Victor Forman. I'm here until 7, and I've got a keyboard concerto by Bach next, and at 6 o'clock is a grand bassoon concerto. 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This is Johann Sebastian Bach's Keyboard Concerto in D Minor, known as a work for harpsichord, but it's performed here on piano by Víkingur Ólafsson.

0: Johann Sebastian Bach's transcription for harpsichord of an oboe concerto by a different composer and performed there by Icelandic pianist Víkingur Ólafsson here on your afternoon classical from CAP Radio in Sacramento. I'm Victor Forman. One of Richard Strauss's great tone poems is next. And Gary Vicelli has an evening of excellence in jazz tonight from 7 until midnight, including birthday tributes today for trombonist Delfeo Marsalis and singer Nina Freelon.
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0: I'm Victor Forman. A work for bassoon and orchestra is next. CAP Radio is proud to partner with St. John's Program for Real Change, which provides resources to help children head back to school ready to learn, while empowering families to break the cycle of homelessness and build lasting stability. Johann Hummel was primarily a pianist in his day. He started out as a child prodigy who was taught for 2 years by Mozart and later by Haydn. This is Hummel's Grand Concerto for Bassoon and Orchestra. Sir Neville Mariner conducts the Academy of St. Martin in the Fields, and Klaus Thunemann is the bassoon soloist.

The Grand Concerto for Bassoon and Orchestra from about 1805 by Austrian composer Johann Hummel. Sir Neville Mariner conducted the Academy of St. Martin in the Fields, and Klaus Thunemann was the bassoon soloist here on a listener-supported CAP Radio Classical and Jazz. 88.9 in Sacramento, 88.7 Sutter. I'm Victor Forman. Two short works next, inspired by countries in South America. And Gary Vercelli is coming up at 7 o'clock with an evening of excellence in jazz until midnight. And tonight, Gary has birthday shout-outs to trombonist Delfeo Marsalis, who is 61 today, and singer Nina Freelon, who is celebrating 72 years today. 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A work by Berkeley-based composer of Peruvian descent, Gabriel Elena Frank, after this. Guitarist Plinio Fernandez performs the prelude to the Bachianas Brasileiras No. 4 by Brazilian composer Heitor Villa-Lobos.

0: Cocoteos from the suite Leyendas, an Andean walkabout by Berkeley-based composer of Peruvian descent Gabriel Elena Frank, performed there by the Del Sol String Quartet. And before that, Brazilian guitarist Plinio Fernandez performed the prelude to the Bachianas Brasileiras No. 4 by Brazilian composer Heitor Villa-Lobos here on listener-supported CAP Radio Classical and Jazz, 88.9 in Sacramento, 91.7 Modesto, Sonora.
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0: I'm Victor Forman, and American Composer is next. 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Here's a modern composition for oboe and orchestra by the late American jazz bassist, classical conductor, and composer John Terrell Plumeri. This is titled Windflower. The composer conducts the Moscow Philharmonic, and Sarah Watkins is the oboe soloist.

Windflower by late American composer John Terrell Plumeri. He conducted the Moscow Philharmonic, and Sarah Watkins was the oboe soloist. Here on listener-supported CAP Radio Classical and Jazz, 88.9 in Sacramento, 88.7 Sutter, and we're streaming at our website, capradio.org, and on the CAP Radio app. Here is the Lyric Quartet by American composer William Grant Still as my last piece for tonight. It's performed here by the Catalyst Quartet.

You either come back home, or you shake the dust from your feet and never come back. It all depends on how you feel about your hometown. This might be Wales' best-known female composer, and she loved Wales as much as it loved her. She spent her whole life in the town of Barry, except for a few years in London, where she was homesick the whole time. A hometown girl, coming up this hour. Here's a piece whose title sounds a lot like a recent Broadway play, but it's not. It's a tune by 16th century composer and lutenist John Johnson called Good Night and Good Rest.

Lutenist Jacob Lindberg performing Good Night and Good Rest by fellow lutenist John Johnson from the 16th century. Hi, I'm Jake Armerding. So glad to be listening to music with you. It's the best. For 10 points, composer Ann Dudley won an Oscar for the music to what movie? I don't think you'll get it, so I'll just tell you it was The Full Monty. You might think they'd have gone with a male composer for that fabulous film. If you've seen it, you'll know what I mean by that, but I am so very glad they didn't. Clearly, they made the right choice. Here's one she wrote for a British TV series called Poldark. It's called Soft is the Wind.

The Vienna Radio Symphony Orchestra featuring violinist Esther Abrami performing Metal on Gwynns. That's the old Cornish for Soft as the Wind by composer Anne Dudley. Let's keep it right here in the UK. We'll head down to Wales. Grace Williams, Welsh composer. She might be Wales' best known woman composer, and she was as devoted to her country as it was to her. Apart from a couple years in London, where she was homesick the whole time, she spent her whole life in the same town, the town of Barry. Born there, died there. She went back to her childhood for some tunes she grew up with for this next series of pieces, which ended up some of her most beloved. It's her Fantasia on Welsh nursery tunes, performed by the London Symphony Orchestra.

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Many of the titles of Beethoven's pieces suffered from an affliction called the publisher strikes back. You know, publishers, they always want to feel involved. So here comes Beethoven's String Quartet No. 10, nicknamed the Harp Quartet, a marketing device by the publisher, that nickname. In this case, it refers to a veritable plethora of pizzicato in the first movement. It's pretty involved. Pairs of members of the quartet are trading off, alternating notes in an arpeggio, a lot like the plucking of a harp. You know, you can also just hire a harpist.

The Cyprus String Quartet performing the Harp String Quartet No. 10 by Beethoven. Caroline Shaw dips into the Psalms coming up.

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Here's a choral piece from composer and Pulitzer Prize winner Caroline Shaw, so, you know, I'm automatically on board. It's a setting of a few verses from Psalm 84, and the title is from the one that goes, "The sparrow found a house, and the swallow her nest." Here is "And the Swallow."

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25 years of marriage is a wonderful milestone, worthy of celebration. Two full-time musicians celebrating 25 years of marriage is more like an Olympic feat. Might call for something more than a nice bottle of champagne. The great thing about a marriage like that is, you probably know a composer or two who would write you both a double concerto. The rest of that story and the rest of that concerto coming up.

Fine ending. The Imani Winds performing Startin' Somethin' by Jeff Scott. In the United States, we take a perverse pride in mispronouncing words. On occasion, one of those is the habanera. The correct pronunciation does not make use of the Y sound. As you know, this is a variety of hot pepper, the hottest one that I've had the guts to try. My wife once worked in a restaurant kitchen near Wall Street. She reports that when the pepper gets much hotter than a habanero, her Latino co-workers would simply call it caliente, just hot. As I'm sure you also know, the habanero is a style of Cuban dance music. It means music from Havana, Cuba.

Little piece called Habanera. It's a hot pepper, and it's hot music from Havana, Cuba, by John Musto, performed by Min Kwan. Speaking of hot, do you remember the movie Heat, where Pacino and De Niro finally have a scene together in the restaurant, and it's like, ah! It's so gratifying seeing these two great leading actors on screen together. Something like that happened in 1947 when the legendary Benny Goodman asked the legendary Aaron Copland to write him a concerto. And he did. The deal they struck was Goodman paid Copland the substantial sum of $2,000, about 30 grand in today's money, for the music and exclusive performing rights for 2 years. It was agreed. Copland delivered the piece a couple years later. They ran into a little problem at that point because Goodman kept delaying the first performance, you know, pushing out that two-year exclusivity thing. So Copland had to schedule one a couple years out, a premiere, to put pressure on him. Kind of the way Pacino puts a little pressure on De Niro.

Pro Musica Chamber Orchestra featuring clarinetist Robert Spring. It's the Clarinet Concerto by Aaron Copland, written for Benny Goodman. We're celebrating 25 years coming up next.

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Joanne Polk performing Les Rêves de Colombine by Amy Beach. The Anniversary Concerto coming up next.

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25 years of marriage is a wonderful milestone, worthy of celebration. A couple of full-time musicians celebrating 25 years of marriage, it's more like an Olympic feat. It might just call for something more than a nice bottle of champagne. The great thing about a marriage like that is you probably have an in with a composer or two who could write you both a double concerto. This just happened to be the case for the violinist Jamie Laredo and the cellist Sharon Robinson. They got composer Richard Danielpour to write this for them. Here is the Ariane movement from In the Arms of the Beloved, featuring the couple themselves.

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Any travel plans this summer? If you happen to be traveling down the coast of Valencia Province in Spain, which I highly recommend, you might consider making a stop in the little beach town of Benicassim. May I also recommend playing this music as you roll into town, because it was written for the town by this composer, who also just happened to be on his summer vacation. Music de Vacaciones, coming up.

Ricardo Chailly, conducting the Leipzig Gewandhaus Orchestra. The Intermezzo No. 4, it started its life as a rather introverted solo piano piece by Johannes Brahms and was orchestrated some years later. Beautifully. I am Jake Armerding. So glad to be listening to music with you. Here is a piece by Jennifer Hignan with a rather flowery title, but this is a celebration of summer. So why not be flowery? It's called Summer Shimmers Across the Glass of Green Ponds from Scenes from the Poet's Dream by Hignan.

A Lark Quartet with pianist Gary Graffman performing Summer Shimmers Across the Glass of Green Ponds from Scenes from the Poet's Dreams by Jennifer Higdon. 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If you happen to be traveling down the coast of Valencia, Spain, and I wouldn't blame you at all, in the slightest, you will eventually come to the beach resort town of Benicassim. And it was here that composer Joaquin Rodrigo spent the summer of 1943. Rough life, Joaquin. He had a nice enough time that he immortalized that summer in a concerto he called the Summer Concerto.

The Royal Philharmonic Orchestra, led by conductor José Serrurier, featuring violinist Michael Gutmann. The Summer Concerto, Concerto de Estío, by Joaquín Rodrigo, written for the little town of Benicassim in Valencia, Spain.

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The French composer Maurice Gustave Durufle was also an organist, musicologist, and a teacher. Here is conductor John Wilson leading the Sinfonia of London, performing Durufle's Three Dances.

0: It's conductor John Wilson leading the Sinfonia of London, Three Dances, by the French organist, musicologist, and composer Maurice Durflé.
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Most of the time, a rumor is not rooted in anything that makes sense. Rumors can come from anywhere. This music was written by a composer who had a rumor swirl around him nearly his whole life. And his actions didn't really help the rumor. He kind of added fuel to the rumor mill fire. You'll hear what the rumor was, why people believed it, when we hear this music in about a half an hour.

It's always great to have your company as we enjoy music through the night. I'm Jalene Kahn. Here's a performance by the Northern Chamber Orchestra with conductor Nicholas Ward. They'll play Don Quixote Suite by Georg Philipp Telemann.

Don Quixote Suite by Georg Philipp Telemann. Nicholas Ward conducted the Northern Chamber Orchestra on Music Through the Night. Coming up, we'll hear music by a composer who thought he was Irish through and through, but turns out that part of his heritage was a big fib told to him by his mother. Still, he wrote music that's incredibly Irish, and we'll hear that along with the fib coming up in about a minute.

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When you're a kid, your parents might tell you these little fibs, right? Usually in order to keep you safe or get you to eat your vegetables. Well, as a kid, this composer's mother told him that he was born in Dublin, Ireland. She changed the story after her husband left her when he found out that his son had been conceived by another man. Victor Herbert was not born in Ireland. He was born in France and baptized in Germany. But he did keep part of his Irish story. This is Victor Herbert's Irish Rhapsody.

Joanne Faletta conducted the Ulster Orchestra with Victor Herbert's Irish Rhapsody on Music Through the Night. Violin virtuoso Niccolo Paganini had to fight off the rumor mills during his lifetime. He had a bit of a mysterious persona, and people believed that he sold his soul to the devil for his talents on violin. He didn't really help out these rumors. The rumors were heightened by the fact that Paganini never let anyone see or hear him practice violin. This is a performance by the Mozart String Trio. They're joined by guitarist Anthea Gifford. They'll play Terzetto by Niccolo Paganini.

Terzetto by Niccolo Paganini. The Mozart String Trio was joined by guitarist Anthea Gifford on Music Through the Night.

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At one point in his career, Antonín Dvořák wrote a trilogy of pieces. Those were inspired by nature, life, and love. This piece is in the nature category, which, as we know, is both a life-giving and destructive force. Yes, this music is inspired by nature, but also Shakespeare. Specifically, the story of Othello. Dvorak's Othello Overture, performed here by the Oslo Philharmonic Orchestra under conductor Marius Janssens.

Before Antonin Dvorak came to the United States to teach, he went on a farewell tour in Czech cities. And that music was a part of his farewell tour. Dvorak conducted the premiere of that in the late 1800s. Otello Overture by Dvorak. Maris Janssens conducted the Oslo Philharmonic Orchestra on Music Through the Night. It's great to have your company tonight. I hope you're doing well.

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There comes a time in everyone's life that you realize that you, too, are now a bird watcher. This is a subtle change. Sometimes you enjoy watching birds here and there. The next thing you know, you have books and binoculars that you carry everywhere with you. If you're into birding, this piece of music is going to introduce us to a popular bird, the goldfinch, a tiny little bird with a red and white face. Those colors contrast its yellow and black wings. And what instrument better than to imitate a bird? Here's flutist Manuela Weisler with Musica Vitae, playing Vivaldi's Flute Concerto No. 3 called The Goldfinch.

The Goldfinch, Flute Concerto No. 3 by Vivaldi. That was flutist Manuela Weisler with Musica Vitae. We also heard Ulf Soderberg playing harpsichord. Symphony No. 5 by Jean Sibelius also has a bird appearance. In the final movement, you'll hear the awe that Sibelius found himself in when he thought of the rustle of wings and swan songs as the swan prepared for flight.

The finale of that symphony has been called the greatest of all time. It took Jean Sibelius about 6 years to finish that symphony. It's his Symphony No. 5. We heard the Boston Symphony Orchestra, led by conductor Colin Davis, on Music Through the Night.

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1: Florence Price. Gooseby will play a violin concerto by Price coming up, and we'll hear more about this composer and this piece of music. That's in about 5 minutes.

The New Tyrolean Waltz by Sophia Duschak. Tyrolean, referring to the Western Austrian state in the Alps, Tyrol. That was harpist Kyunghee Kim Sutra on Music Through the Night. This violin concerto by Florence Price was written in 1952, the year before her sudden death. This was just as she was getting to explore possibilities with her music in Europe. So the manuscript of this piece was never published. It was actually considered lost after Florence Price's daughter died in the mid-1970s. This piece of music was one of many that was found in a home in Chicago that Price lived in when she died, a piece of music that almost never got to see the light of day. Violinist Randall Goosby and the Philadelphia Orchestra play Florence Price's Violin Concerto No. 2.

Violin Concerto No. 2 by American composer Florence Price. Yannick Nézet-Séguin conducted the Philadelphia Orchestra. The soloist was Randall Gooseby. A Mozart piano sonata is coming up in just a minute. I'm Jalene Kahn. It's great to have your company.

pianist Leon Fleischer and Mozart's Piano Sonata No. 4 on Music Through the Night. 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There's a bit of a mystery about how this piece of music came to be. The composer, Paul Dukas, told his friend that he had lost a wager, and this piece of music would be him paying his debt. There appears to be an actual bet, but nobody really knows with who or what they were betting on. But this was the prize, La Perie, The Fairy, by Paul Dukas.

La Prairie, or The Fairy by Paul Dukas. Pierre Boulez conducted the New York Philharmonic on Music Through the Night. When you hear a piece of music that you really like, but you don't catch what it is or who wrote it, you can find all that out from our on-air playlist. 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

When a craving hits, you have to satisfy it. Otherwise, it can just become an obsession. This happens to me, usually this time of day, with chocolate. Sometimes you find yourself in the mood for chocolate, but other times you want some carrots and dip. Whatever you're craving, I hope you can satisfy that tonight. When you're craving a certain type of music, we can help you out with those cravings. We have about a dozen custom streams on our website that will give you exactly the sound that you're looking for. There's a stream for peaceful piano tunes, one to help you sleep, and a couple if you like movie music. Right now, we're going to take a sampling from our guitar stream and hear an original piece written and performed by Frederick Hand.

Frederick Hand is an Emmy-winning composer who's written music for TV like Sesame Street and soap operas, and also for movies. Movies that have starred Leonardo DiCaprio, Robert De Niro, and Meryl Streep. But above all, Frederick Hand says he's a guitarist who loves to doodle and improv. That was A Doodle by Frederick Hand, Romantic Etude. This piece of music tells a story about a princess who's dancing by herself in the woods. Then all of a sudden, she notices that a bear is watching her. It's intimidating at first, but eventually the bear wins her over, and they start dancing together. And as you can imagine with a good fairy tale, that bear turns into a prince. Duet Concertino by Richard Strauss.

Richard Strauss wrote that piece of music for a friend of his, a bassoonist who played with the Vienna Philharmonic. It's called Duet Concertino. We heard bassoonist Eugenio Arrue and clarinetist Nicole Kern with the German Chamber Philharmonic, led by conductor Paavo Järvi.

Peter Tchaikovsky loved writing music for Sleeping Beauty. The entire score is nearly 4 hours long. Next, we're going to hear a pretty piece from Sleeping Beauty. It's Rose Adagio.

Rose Adagio from Sleeping Beauty by Tchaikovsky. Herbert von Karajan conducted the Berlin Philharmonic on Music Through the Night. Joaquin Rodrigo is a composer who was blind since he was 3 years old, so he needed help sometimes getting music on paper. And it was Gaspar Cassado in the late 1940s that helped him get this piece of music on paper, Concerto in Gallant Style.

0: Joaquin Rodrigo is probably best known for his guitar concertos, but he wrote a couple for cello, too. And he wrote that one at the request of Gaspar Cassato in the late 1940s. The two worked together on it, sometimes until the wee hours of the night. Concerto in Gallant Style by Rodrigo. We heard cellist Robert Cohen and the London Symphony Orchestra with conductor Enrique Batiz.
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Perhaps the first woman to be recognized as a composer was a woman named Hildegard von Bingen. In the 12th century, she spent most of her life in an isolated monastery. She was a visionary, a prophet, and a pioneer who wrote books on biology, botany, medicine, and the arts. When it comes to music, Hildegard didn't start writing music until she was 38 years old. She wrote it for the nuns in her monastery. And luckily for us, Hildegard von Bingen left behind a treasure trove of music in her long life. But most of that music has only been recorded in the last 50 years. That's 800 years after her death. Coming up in about 15 minutes, we'll hear a song by Hildegard von Bingen. I hope you can stick around.

Joanne Polk, playing music by Amy Beach, called A Hermit Thrush at Morn. A hermit thrush, a tiny, cute little friendly bird. Hey there, I'm Jalene Kahn. I hope you're doing well. Thanks a lot for being here with me to enjoy these performances. Coming up, a piece of music that tells a love story. It is a bittersweet love story, and it partly reminisces about love lost. That's in about 20 minutes. Here's the Sinfonia from Bach's Cantata No. 169.

Accademia Byzantina with Stefano De Michele playing organ. That was Sinfonia from Bach's Cantata No. 169. When you think about the first composer, that'd be hard to answer. But when it comes to women, we know that it's probably a woman named Hildegard von Bingen. She was around in the 12th century and spent most of her life in an isolated monastery. That's where she did some incredible things for a woman during her time. She was an expert in biology, medicine, and the arts. But she didn't start writing music until she was almost 40. She wrote hundreds of songs, most of them only recorded in the last 50 years. Here's one of those songs, probably one of her more popular today. It's called O Fire of the Paraclete.

Anonymous 4 with O Fire of the Paraclete by Hildegard von Bingen. She's featured in a special about women in classical music called Distinguished Rebels. We publish that for Women's History Month, but you can listen to it anytime. 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

This piece of music tells a bittersweet love story about two people, former lovers, who meet again in their old age. The music takes you through their reunion and the way they reminisce about lost love. Ballet de Cour by Gabrielle Pierney, performed here by Chamber Music Palm Beach.

Palais de Cour by Gabrielle Pierney. That was Chamber Music Palm Beach on Music Through the Night. Music by Norwegian composer Edvard Grieg is coming up in just a minute.

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just as Jean Sibelius helped Finland create a musical identity, Edvard Grieg did that for Norway. Here's some of his Norwegian-flavored music, Norwegian Dances, number 2, 3, and 4.

0: a couple of Norwegian dances by Norwegian composer Edvard Grieg. Petri Sakari conducted the Iceland Symphony Orchestra on Music Through the Night.
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Do you ever watch those reality dating shows and know that some couples, probably closer to all of them, are not going to make it? And you wonder, how did they not see this? You might have wondered that if you knew Hector Berlioz when he started a relationship in his mid-20s. He fell in love with an actress who appeared to be uninterested in him. She inspired this symphony. We'll hear a movement from the symphony and more about their relationship coming up in 45 minutes.

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Hear more performances like that on our guitar stream. 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Hey there, it's great to have your company. I'm Jalene Kahn. Whatever instrument you play or like to listen to the most, there's probably an arrangement for that instrument of this piece of music. It's called Stanchion, or Serenade, by Franz Schubert. This is the piano arrangement arranged by Franz Liszt and performed here by Oksana Yablonskaya.

Franz Liszt arranged that piece of music for solo piano. It's Stanchion, or Serenade, by Franz Schubert. And we just heard Oksana Yablonskaya perform. A little bit of Mozart is next. The Chamber Orchestra of Lausanne with Mozart's Divertimento No. 1.

Yehudi Menuhin, conducting Chamber Orchestra of Lausanne with Mozart's Divertimento No. 1. Not every day you hear a concerto written for double bass. That's what you'll hear performed next in just a minute.

Giovanni Bottesini was a composer and conductor in the 1800s, also a double bass virtuoso. That is the instrument he wrote this concerto for. Edgar Meyer is the soloist with the St. Paul Chamber Orchestra.

It's not every day you get to hear a double bass concerto. Giovanni Bottesini was an Italian composer from the 1800s, and he was a double bass virtuoso. Playing that music was the St. Paul Chamber Orchestra, soloist Edgar Meyer, under conductor Hugh Wolf.

Hector Berlioz was in his mid-20s when he fell in love with an actress. He pursued her, almost obsessively, for 7 years. And then she finally, maybe reluctantly, accepted his offer to marry him. The two were happy at first, but as you can guess, the relationship eventually floundered. They never really learned each other's language. Berlioz spoke French, the actress spoke English. So that might have caused a couple of arguments, don't you think? It was the relationship with her that inspired Symphonie Fantastique by Hector Berlioz. This is the movement Reveries from that symphony.

Some say that that movement from Symphonie Fantastique is a musical experience that mimics what it's like to be on psychedelics. That's because of the hallucinatory, dreamlike nature of the piece. And because it's been suggested that Berlioz composed part of that music while under the influence of psychedelics. Reveries from Symphonie Fantastique by Hector Berlioz. Paul Perret conducted the Detroit Symphony Orchestra. I'm Jalene Kahn. Thanks for listening with me. Have a great Wednesday.

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As the symphonies began to pour out of Robert Schumann, turmoil was coming to a head with his mental health. Though this certainly was not a new obstacle to him, it concerned his wife, Clara, enough to capture her thoughts in writing. Robert couldn't sleep a single night, she wrote. His imagination painted him the most fearful pictures. Early in the morning, I usually found him bathed in tears. He quite gave himself up. This sadly would be something that dominated the composer's life. We'll have Symphony No. 2, Robert Schumann, coming up.

This is the Composer's Datebook for July 29th. I'm John Burge. On today's date in 1962, the Symphony No. 5 for Strings by the German-born American composer Jean Gouché received its premiere performance at Chautauqua, New York. Romeo Maximilian Eugene Ludwig Gouché was born in Berlin in 1907. His father, a well-to-do European businessman, was not amused by the notion of his son wasting his time on music, even though the famous Berlin-based composer-pianist Ferruccio Busoni confirmed the young man's talent. And so, Jean Gouché ran away from home, abandoning any hope of a sizable inheritance in the process, and came to America. He studied at the universities of Minnesota and Iowa, and in 1950, at age 43, produced his first symphony. Jean Gouché would go on to compose 6 symphonies in all, plus an hour-long symphonic work for chorus and orchestra titled Akhenaten, premiered by Leonard Slatkin and St. Louis Symphony in 1983. For most of his life, despite fellowships and commissions, Gouché lived modestly with his wife Marion in a cottage in White Bear Lake, Minnesota. Gouché died in the fall of 2001, a year after this Cincinnati Symphony recording of his 5th symphony was reissued. Composer's Datebook is produced by APM, American Public Media, in conjunction with the American Composers Forum, reminding you that all music was once new.

You hear those horns, those echoing almost horns, you know it's got to be Giovanni Gabrielli indeed. It was there. That was the Canzone number 4. Gerd Zoff conducted the Bavarian Brass Soloists. I'm Kevin O'Connor. On the way next, we've got some Frédéric Chopin, something brilliant from him, and Antonin Dvorak as well. For years, we've been a part of your lives, and hopefully you of ours. You can check us out. Get to know us at yourclassical.org. Today, in 1848, Ireland, Tipperary Revolt took place. It was an unsuccessful nationalist revolt against British rule that was put down by police. And in 1928, test footage is first created for Walt Disney's Steamboat Willie, featuring, you guessed it, little Mickey himself. Long away from the empire it would become, but a charming little cartoon. And in 1973, Led Zeppelin had over $200,000 in cash stolen from a safe deposit box at the New York Hilton Hotel, famously in the song Remains the Same, a documentary. Their manager, Peter Grant, is just going ballistic, something he was known to do. Here's Waltz number 1, Grand Waltz Brilliant by Frédéric Chopin. It's Ingrid Flitter.

That was the Grand Valse Brillante by Frédéric Chopin, the brilliant waltz number one. I'm Kevin O'Connor. Good morning. Hope your day is getting gently started, I think. We'll see what we can do to keep that vibe going for a while. Jacques Offenbach wrote the score for Bluebeard, actually, while he was on the road in 1865, opening the show just a day after reviving another of his major hits, The Belle Helene. Unlike the dark original story of Bluebeard, where the wives are murdered, Offenbach's wives are only drugged and kept hidden by an alchemist. This is the overture to Bluebeard, Jacques Offenbach. It's Herbert von Karajan and the Berlin Philharmonic.

0: That is the overture, always dramatic and at the same time rather light. Two trademarks for Jacques Offenbach, and that from Bluebeard, his opera. Herbert von Karajan conducting delightfully, obviously, the Berlin Philharmonic. Coming up next, a little something for our winds, something for the maybe the reed or the brass players out there by Dvorak. We've also got Concerto Grosso on the way from George Friedrich Handel.
1: A peaceful oasis of quiet and calm. 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

Serenade for Winds, that was the finale. Antonín Dvořák composed that. It was the German Radio Philharmonic. Pietari Inkinen was the conductor. George Friedrich Handel wrote his entire Opus 6 collection of 12 grand concerti in a little over a month in 1739. These pieces were designed to be played during the middle breaks and intermissions, sort of filler, I guess, for those large vocal oratorios and odes that he wrote for the London audiences who could just not get enough of him or his music. Here's a Concerto Grosso number 6 by Handel. It's the Linda Concert.

The opus number 3 from George Friedrich Handel's Concerto Grosso number 6. That was the Lind Consort. The despair sometimes brought out the most creative impulses. This is true, of course, for a lot of artists, but particularly profoundly, even Robert Schumann. He wrote to Felix Mendelssohn about the time he was working on the Second Symphony that drums and trumpets and sea have been blaring in my head. I have no idea what will come of it. All writing is a severe strain on me, he added. I itch and twitch every day in 100 different places. A mysterious complaint. Whether the doctor tries to put his finger on the thing, it seems to take wings. Seemingly out of the blue, though, those juices decided to pick up at the right time, getting him to edit and finish it and turn in this masterpiece. Symphony number 2, the 4th movement, Robert Schumann. This is the San Francisco Symphony.

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Scherzando number 1, Franz Josef Haydn. That was the Haydn Ensemble Berlin. Emmanuel Pahud playing the flute there. Here's the Wedding March, Johann Halvorsen, Razumovsky Symphony Orchestra.

Vordingmark, composed by Johan Halvorsen. That was Bjarte Engeset conducting the soloist Henning Kraggerud and the Razumovsky Symphony Orchestra. I'm Kevin O'Connor. It's yourclassical.org.

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Johann Christian was the most worldly of the entire Bach family. Big group, too, if you didn't know that. Today we might think of him as urbane, a gadabout. JC may have been the most versatile musician of his time. He was certainly one of the most famous. He surpassed even the celebrity of his great father, Johann Sebastian, thanks largely to time spent in London. And it was his father who gave him and his brothers their musical grounding. 15 years for young Johann, then a few more tied to the apron string of his brother, Emmanuel. Well, the symphonic works were London affairs. We'll have the fifth for you coming up.

And that was music opening the hour for us from Jean-Philippe Rameau from Dardano's Overture. Franz Bruggen there conducting the orchestra of the 18th century. I'm Kevin O'Connor. It's at yourclassical.org. The opera Carmen is based on a short novel, Carmen, by the French writer Prosper Mérimée. One of his inspirations seems to have been a poem by the Russian writer Alexander Pushkin. Georges Bizet was very particular about Carmen's opening number, apparently her famous habanera. After wrangling with his librettist, Bizet wrote most of the words himself. In fact, it's said he wrote that melody 13 times, rewrote it and revised it. Here's the intermezzo from Carmen, Georges Bizet, one of many famous passages. Jesus Lopez Cobos is conducting the Cincinnati Symphony Orchestra.

From Carmen, one of the more subtle passages, the intermezzo, Georges Bizet, and that was Jesus Lopez Cobos conducting the Cincinnati Symphony Orchestra. Some birthdays today. One of my favorite actors, William Powell, was born. He of The Thin Man and many, many other films. Fame, 1892. And My Man Godfrey, remember that one? Born in Pittsburgh. He died in 1984, and Ken Burns, just 10 years younger than me, I guess. Older, excuse me. Well, he looks younger than I do. He was born a Kenneth Loren, American director and documentary film producer. Probably his biggest one is Civil War, baseball. He was born in Brooklyn, New York. Some sad news today, too, as I was scrolling through the socials. The Oscar-winning Irish musician Glenn Hansard apparently died in a motorcycle crash last night in London. You might know that name from the film Falling Slowly. He got an Oscar for the music, the duet that he did with his partner from Swell Seasons. They both got an Oscar for that. Anyway, he passed at 53. Some very sad news for music fans. He was an actor as well. Here's Serenade number 2, the fourth movement, Johannes Brahms, Bernhard Haitink and the Royal Concertgebouw Orchestra.

That was something from Johannes Brahms, Serenade No. 2, Fourth Movement in the Royal Concertgebouw Orchestra, was conducted by Bernard Haitink. Aaron Copland's fine film scores are something that come up a lot in the repertoire. We'll have one of them on the way, as well as Johann Christian Bach. Today's classical music is supported by Parsons Pipe Organ Builders of New York, member firms of APOBA, the Associated Pipe Organ Builders of America, a group of designers, creators, and maintainers of pipe organs. More at apoba.com.

Music by Aaron Copland, the Red Pony Suite. Those were selections. Joanne Folletta conducted the Buffalo Philharmonic Orchestra. Johann Christian Bach showed up in London in 1762. He was already pretty well known and created some of his greatest work there, including the symphonies, but the London public eventually wearied of him, and he died in debt at the age of 46 after a period of ill health. Apparently unlamented by the British by that time, but he was certainly mourned on the continent, notably by his admirer and friend of nearly 20 years, Mozart. Here's Symphony No. 5 by Johann Christian Bach.

Symphonies were always such exact affairs before they really evolved, but always pleasant to listen to anything by Johann Christian Bach, Symphony No. 5. Neville Marriner conducted the Academy of St. Martin in the Fields.

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Morning, noon, and night in Vienna. That from Franz von Suppe, Alfred Walter, with the Slovak Symphony Orchestra.

Land of the Mountain and the Flood, a work completed in 1886 when the Scottish composer Hamish Magoon was only 18. I guess actually Magoon. Here he was a young man stepping out of the shadow of people like Mendelssohn, Brooke, and closer to home, Mackenzie's Scottish works. And anyway, that was Land of the Mountain and the Flood. Alexander Gibson conducted the Scottish National Orchestra, Hamish Magoon.

0: Horn Concerto No. 1, Third Movement, Richard Strauss. That was the English Chamber Orchestra featuring Radovan Vlatković.
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That music ends sad because it's the lament that gives the whole work its title, Ariana's Lament. That's her Italian name. She's Ariadne in Greek, and this story comes to us from Greek mythology. It has to do with the Minotaur and Theseus, Prince of Athens. He's the guy who defeats the Minotaur in the labyrinth in Crete. Along the way, the princess of Crete, Ariadne, falls in love with him. He promises to marry her. They're sailing back home, and then Theseus ditches her, and Ariadne is very sad, and this is her lament. A concerto by Pietro Locatelli, Fabio Biondi with Europa Galante. Good morning. Hope your Wednesday's going great. Certainly better for you than things went for Ariadne, at least. Got some Mozart next. Here on Morning Classical from CAP Radio Classical and Jazz, 88.9 in Sacramento, everywhere on capradio.org. C major was a nice festive key back in the day. Mozart's final symphony is Jupiter is festive like that. So is his Linz symphony and other pieces. And so is this. This one he wrote during his Salzburg days still. Mozart's Symphony No. 34 in C major. Here's the Prague Chamber Orchestra with Charles Mackaris.

Mozart's Symphony No. 34 in C major, written when he was still working for the Prince Archbishop of Salzburg. I'm sure on his orders, hey, I need some festive music, and bam, Mozart's Symphony No. 34. Charles McCarris of the Prague Chamber Orchestra. Something much gentler for guitar and flute from Argentina. That's next here on Morning Classical from CAP Radio Classical and Jazz. 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Manuel Barueco on guitar, Emmanuel Paud on flute. This is Café 1930. Put yourself in a darkened café in Buenos Aires as you experience this from The History of Tango by Astor Piazzolla.

0: There are four installments in History of Tango by Astor Piazzolla. He starts us off way in the early days, 1900, takes us through the modern day, at least, you know, to Piazzolla, which would have been about 50 years ago now. And in the middle, you have this gentle cafe, 1930, the second movement of History of Tango of Astor Piazzolla. That was Manuel Barrueco on guitar and Emmanuel Paud on flute.
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0: Back in the day before, well, first it was steam engines and, I don't know, now it's what, nuclear reactors. If a ship didn't have any wind, if the seas were totally calm, you weren't going anywhere. So this title is actually a bit of an oxymoron. Calm Sea and Prosperous Voyage, an overture of Felix Mendelssohn.

0: by Felix Mendelssohn. That was Calm Sea and Prosperous Voyage, Christoph von Dohnányi and the Vienna Philharmonic Orchestra. Telemann and Rachmaninoff both on the way.
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0: Georg Philipp Telemann lived a very long time in the Baroque era and was incredibly prolific. And you can spend so much time drilling down into, wow, these are all the pieces by Telemann, that you can, some of the biographical details fall by the wayside. But there was one very important one that happened pretty early in his career. There were always wars of some sorts happening in what is now Germany. And in this particular time, Telemann and his boss, the nobility, they had to evacuate. And they ended up much farther east, over in what is now Poland, and they encountered gypsies. And certainly, Telemann was encountering this for the first time and became super fascinated by their music. Later, every so often, he would try to capture the sound of gypsy music as best as he could in Baroque practice. So here is a piece like that, inspired by that, and also this is sometimes called the Crickets Symphony. Maybe you'll hear the sound of crickets. Here is the Caprice Symphony of Georg Philipp Telemann.

inspired by Eastern European gypsy music from the early 1700s, and then put into proper Baroque form. That's the Caprice Symphony, sometimes called the Crickets Symphony, by Georg Philipp Telemann. You had the ensemble Caprice, very much specifically inspired for their name by that particular piece of music. Good morning, happy Wednesday. I'm Mike Nelson. Welcome to Morning Classical here on Camp Radio Classical and Jazz, 88.9 Sacramento, everywhere on campradio.org and the Camp Radio app. Got a full piano concerto by Sergei Rachmaninoff. Now, this is his Opus 1. It was how he first burst onto the scene with his very first piano concerto. But it was a youthful work. And decades later, 1917, by which point he was internationally famous and had already written his second and third piano concertos, he went back and completely revised his very first one. So it's actually a more recent work than two or three. Here is Yuzhe Wang with the Los Angeles Philharmonic.

I'm sure this is a universally human experience, but I'm finding that as I get older, I wish I knew everything I know now, but maybe with the youthful energy of a previous decade. Well, in this piece of music, Sergei Rachmaninoff, trying to have the best of both worlds, the youthful energy of his very first piano concerto, Opus 1, but revised a few decades later with a little bit more knowledge of, oh, this is how music works. Yuzha Wang on the piano there with a revised version of Rachmaninoff's Piano Concerto No. 1, Gustavo Dudamel and the Los Angeles Philharmonic. Couple up-tempo pieces keeping us going this Wednesday morning. Next, here on Morning Classical from Cap Radio Classical and Jazz. 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

0: A lively scherzo by French composer Edward Lalot, played by the Royal Philharmonic. And before that, a lively Brazilian dance by Brazilian composer Mozart Camargo Guarnieri. Yes, his parents literally named him Mozart. New York Philharmonic with Leonard Bernstein on that performance. 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
0: One of just the all-time greats. Love this. So excited already, and now you can be too. Here's the Concerto for Oboe and Violin by Johann Sebastian Bach.

0: Just an absolutely perfect piece of music by Johann Sebastian Bach, in a version that actually never made it to us officially. The only version of that music to survive Bach's day was as a concerto for two harpsichords. But our Bach scholarship is at a point where we know that, oh, he based this on an earlier version of this for two different instruments as solos. What were they? And you can reverse engineer it and figure out, ah, that one was an oboe and that one was a violin. So the original reconstructed version as an oboe and violin double concerto, Stephen Hammer on oboe, Catherine McIntosh on violin, and joined by the Academy of Ancient Music.
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0: The most famous of all guitar concertos coming your way in 10 minutes. First, an overture of Carl Maria von Weber. Here's his Euryanthe overture.

one of the best-known opera overtures of Carl Maria von Weber, his Euryanthe Overture, Naima Yerevi and the Philharmonia Orchestra. Hope your Wednesday morning's a good one so far. I'm Mike Nelson, and welcome to Morning Classical here on CAP Radio Classical and Jazz, 88.9 in Sacramento, everywhere on capradio.org and the CAP Radio app. And now let's take a nostalgic, peaceful walk through Baroque-era gardens in Spain. In fact, let the composer take it from here. The fragrance of magnolias, the singing of birds, the gushing of fountains in the gardens of the palace at Aranjuez. Here is Joaquin Rodrigo's Concierto de Aranjuez. Pepe Romero is our guitarist with the Academy of St. Martin in the Fields.

It's the most popular, famous guitar concerto of all time, and every time you hear it, you remember, yeah, it deserves that label. Pepe Romero on the guitar with the Academy of St. Martin in the Fields. That was Joaquin Rodrigo's Concierto de Aranjuez. We're going to 1600s England next, but based on a story from the zeros, from the first century AD, also in England. That's next here in Morning Classical from Cap Radio Classical and Jazz. 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There was a play in the 1600s called Banduka, but it's based on the story of Boudica, the British Celtic queen who led a revolt against the Roman Empire back in 60, the year 60. Yeah, double digits year. And then that play needed music when it was being done in the late 1600s, and your guy for that was Henry Purcell. Here's Henry Purcell's Banduka Suite with Crispin Steele Perkins featured on trumpet.

0: Actually, the last major piece of music written by Henry Purcell before he died in 1695 was this music to go along with the play Bonduca, and we heard Crispian Steele Perkins on trumpet with the group Parley of Instruments.
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0: From American composer George Chadwick, here is the Jubilee from his Symphonic Sketches, played by the Cincinnati Pops.

0: The Jubilee from George Chadwick's Symphonic Sketches, performed by the Cincinnati Pops. It's numbered as Robert Schumann's final symphony, but it didn't start out that way. No, it was all done, ready to be premiered in 1841. And then he heard it and was like, oh, no, I don't like that at all. Put it back on the shelf for 10 years. By the time he fully, completely revised it in 1851, well, suddenly it had become his final symphony. You get to hear that entire reworked Symphony No. 4 of Robert Schumann, our midday masterpiece, at 2 p.m.
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0: It's hard to pick perhaps a greatest work of Louise Farrant because she wrote a lot of good ones, but this one is my own personal favorite. She wrote four piano trios. Here's the second one in D minor. Louise Farrant played by the Linos Ensemble.

the stormy and dramatic and ultimately awesome Piano Trio No. 2 of Louis Ferranc, written right around 1850 in France. We heard the Linos Ensemble. A couple selections from the Mendelssohn siblings next here on Morning Classical from Cap Radio Classical and Jazz, where we get support from Pazzanotte, Italian bistro and bar located in Midtown, welcoming diners to a vibrant atmosphere with throwback tunes. 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First, it's the Serenade representing June from The Year by Fanny Mendelssohn. After that, it's the famous Scherzo from A Midsummer Night's Dream by Felix Mendelssohn.

0: Felix Mendelssohn's Scherzo from A Midsummer Night's Dream, played by the Atlanta Symphony. Before that, Fanny Mendelssohn's Serenade, representing June from her big piano work, The Year, and that was Anna Schellest on the piano. One of my own personal favorite works of Brahms, coming up in just a second.
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0: Here are the Variations on a Theme by Haydn by Johannes Brahms. Here's Charles Mackerras with the Scottish Chamber Orchestra.

0: At this point in Brahms's career, he hadn't written any symphonies yet. And was that good at writing orchestral music, so you could see why the audiences were like, "That was awesome! Please write a symphony already, we want more of that!" The Variations on a Theme by Haydn, by Brahms, Charles McCarris, with the Scottish Chamber Orchestra. Brahms liked older music. I think he would have liked Sunday Baroque, but he's not around anymore, so you'll have to tune in for him.
1: 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You'll hear jolly and upbeat music to put a smile on your face this weekend. The happy highlights include George Frideric Handel's duet, Happy We, and a positively chipper flute concerto by Antonio Vivaldi. 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
0: 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One more very relaxing piece. It's the famous Arabesque of Claude Debussy, Maria Graff playing it on harp.

0: Maria Graf with a somehow even more relaxing harp version of the arabesque number one of Claude Debussy. 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Robert Schumann premiered his Symphony No. 4, but decided, no, that's not right, and put it on the shelf for 10 years. By that point, it had become his final symphony, and he completely revised it, and you get to hear that version as our midday masterpiece at 2 p.m. I'm Mike Nelson. That'll do it for me. Jennifer Reason is next. Enjoy. 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

0: In anticipation of Queen Elizabeth II about to be crowned, Benjamin Britten wrote a celebratory opera called Gloriana. But for the plot, he stuck with Queen Elizabeth I, in particular, her relationship with the Earl of Essex. Definitely mixed reviews when it was first seen. From Gloriana, the courtly dances with Andre Previn and the Royal Philharmonic Orchestra, here on Cap Radio Classical and Jazz, 88.9 in Sacramento and 88.7 in Sutter. Well, good morning. I'm Jennifer Reason, your midday host. We've got a symphony from nearing the end of Haydn's life in 10 minutes. Stick around.
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0: Jason Viau on guitar joining the Escher Quartet for this classical take on the salsa.

Leif Ove Unsnes at the keyboard with one of the many poetic tone pictures from Dvorak, the 10th to be exact, the Bacchanalia, which is usually a very wild, drunken celebration. Ancient Rome would celebrate Bacchus, the god of wine, with a Bacchanalia. Prior to that, Jason Vio on classical guitar with a salsa pasada captured by Aaron J. Kernis as part of his 100 Greatest Dance Hits. Jason Vio joined by the Escher Quartet here on Cap Radio, where we're honoring the past and embracing the future. I'm Jennifer Reason, your midday host. We've got a symphony from Haydn in full coming up next. Cap Radio is proud to partner with St. John's Program for Real Change, which provides resources to help children head back to school ready to learn while empowering families to break the cycle of homelessness and build lasting stability. Here's Leonard Slatkin and the Philharmonia Orchestra. 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

Haydn, retired at last from his nearly lifelong post at the Esterhazy Palace, and he's roaming a free man in London and writing all sorts of inspired symphonies. This is one of those, Symphony No. 102 in B-flat major, featuring Leonard Slatkin and Philharmonia Orchestra. I'm Jennifer Reason, your midday host here on Cap Radio Classical and Jazz, 88.9 in Sacramento and 91.7 in Groveland, Sonora. 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Joanne Valletta conducts the Buffalo Philharmonic here in Symphonic Minutes by Ernst von Dachnanyi.

0: Ernst van Dagnanyi actually had a choreographer as a wife, and she suggested to him something that had Hungarian folk-themed dance music as its source. And so his Symphonic Minutes were born, performed for you today by Joanne Folletta and the Buffalo Philharmonic Orchestra. I'm Jennifer Reason, your midday host. Great to be with you. We've got Alexander Glazunov, Vivaldi, Rebecca Clark, and more waiting for you in the next hour.
1: 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I'm pianist Catherine Ames. 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

0: Alexander Glazunov wrote his first symphony at the age of 16. And the first three really were very nationalistic, very Russian. But by the time he got to his fourth symphony, the world is looking towards the incoming 20th century, and he's ready for a little introspection. He called this a very subjective impression of myself, quote, personal and free. It's Symphony No. 4 with the BBC Welsh Symphony Orchestra here on Cap Radio Classical and Jazz. I'm Jennifer Reason, your midday host. Stay tuned. 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
0: Here's a lovely old love song from the Scottish Borders, set for viola and piano.

The Hours Suite by Philip Glass is a concert adaptation of his Academy Award-nominated score for the 2002 film of the same name. From that, the second movement, The Poet Acts, featuring the Janáček Philharmonic and Gregory Harrington on violin. Prior to that, an old love song, one that comes from the Scottish borders, called I'll Bid My Heart Be Still, set by early 20th century composer Rebecca Clark for viola and piano, performed by Philip Dukes and Sophia Rahman. I'm Jennifer Reason. It's time to go back to the Baroque era with some Vivaldi in just a moment. Here on Cap Radio Classical and Jazz, we get support from the Museum of Science and Curiosity, featuring T-Rex on the giant screen through the summer, inspired by the true story of three kids who discovered T-Rex fossils in North Dakota. More information at visitmozak.org. And we get support from the Regional Water Authority, reminding listeners that trees need water delivered slowly and deeply at the outer edges of their branches, especially in summer. More tips and information on watering trees at bewatersmart.info. No one wrote more concertos than Vivaldi. Here's Flute Concerto No. 6.

0: Lisa Beznashuk joining Trevor Pinnick and the English Concert for Antonio Vivaldi's Flute Concerto No. 6 in G major.
1: Henry David Thoreau described friendship as an intelligence above language. Sometimes the language of friends is music. And this weekend you'll hear quartets that Georg-Philippe Telemann wrote for some talented friends in Paris, and a suite for several friends by 17th century English musician Matthew Locke. It's on Sunday Baroque this weekend.
0: Sunday Baroque, every Sunday, 7 a.m. to 11 a.m. with your wonderful host, Suzanne Bona. I'm Jennifer Reason, your midday host here on CAP Radio, 88.9 in Sacramento and 88.7 in Sutter. Bach kicks off our lunch hour in 5 minutes. First, here's a march from Rimsky-Korsakov featuring the Rotterdam Philharmonic.

0: This suite is from Tsar Sultan, an opera by Rimsky-Korsakov based on the Alexander Pushkin fairy tale poem. But interestingly enough, this suite leaves out by far the most famous work of the entire opera, and that's Flight of the Bumblebee. No idea why. Well, there's David Zinman leading the Rotterdam Philharmonic Orchestra here on Cap Radio Classical and Jazz. I'm Jennifer Reason. As we come into lunch, we've got Schubert and Bach, among many others.
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0: Here's Víkingur Ólafsson of Iceland with Aria Variata by Johann Sebastian Bach.

0: aria Variata by Johann Sebastian Bach, performed by an Icelandic composer renowned for his interpretations of Bach's music, Víkingur Ólafsson. 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
1: I'm Victor Forman, afternoon classical host here on Cap Radio. Every piece of music has a story behind it. What did the composer have in mind when writing the music, their inspiration? Was it a happy or sad event? Did they fall in love, or was their heart broken? Perhaps the nature around them. Music doesn't just appear from nowhere. 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
0: And right at 2, of course, we've got the Midday Masterpiece each and every weekday. Today, it's a wonderful symphony by Schumann. He premiered his symphony number 4, but decided it wasn't right, took it right back off the shelf for 10 years before he put it back out into the world. That revised 4th symphony is today's Midday Masterpiece. Well, I'm Jennifer Raisin, your midday host. We've got a concerto for horn now. This is from a composer born in Kyiv, Reinhold Glier. Richard Watkins is your soloist.

a horn concerto from the 1950s and therefore the end of the composer's life. Reinhold Glier, born in Kyiv, 1875. Horn concerto in B-flat major. Well, that's Richard Watkins on the solo, joined by Edward Downes and the BBC Philharmonic Orchestra. I'm Jennifer Reason, your midday host. Happy to share this lunch hour with you. We've got Schubert coming up with a string quartet. We've also got a hoedown with Aaron Copland later. 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This is String Quartet No. 12 from Franz Schubert, performed by Verdi String Quartet.

Well, Franz Schubert wrote at least 17 works for string quartet, and he absolutely intended them to be played at home with his family. His father, his brothers, all very skillful, so he wanted chamber music to play at home with them. Not the case with this one. His string quartet number 12, absolutely intended for the world. There's Verdi's string quartet performing. This is CAP Radio Classical and Jazz, 88.9 in Sacramento and 88.7 in Sutter. 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Well, Elena Katz-Chernin is a living composer who's very much interested in the resurgence of ragtime. See what you think with the Sydney Alpha Ensemble.

0: There's a hoedown from Aaron Copland's Western-themed ballet, Rodeo. That's Leonard Slatkin leading the St. Louis Symphony Orchestra. Prior to that, Russian Rag by living composer Elena Katz-Chernin. She's working over in Australia as we speak. That performed by Sydney Alpha Ensemble. Well, I'm Jennifer Raisin. Wonderful to be with you. We've got one more hour together. A fantastic piano trio from Beethoven is 10 minutes away. Wagner is next.
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0: This prelude from Wagner's Die Meistersinger. Here's the Cleveland Orchestra.

The prelude to Wagner's Die Meistersinger with George Zell and the Cleveland Orchestra here on Cap Radio Classical and Jazz, 88.9 in Sacramento and 88.7 in Sutter. On hearing the 1841 premiere of his own Symphony No. 4, Robert Schumann was dissatisfied and shelved it for 10 years. He finally revised it to his satisfaction, and this 1851 revision of Schumann's Symphony No. 4 is today's midday masterpiece at 2 p.m. with Victor Forman. And I'm Jennifer Reason, your midday host. We've got a wonderful piano trio from Beethoven, recorded by three artists who have been performing together for decades, Emmanuel Ax, Leonidas Kavakos, and Yo-Yo Ma. This is a release from just last year.

0: Well, it's 1797. Beethoven is 26 years old and getting quite the reputation around Vienna of being a fierce pianist and composer, but also a fierce improviser on things he just heard around him. This is his piano trio, Gassenhauer, which means street song. There's literally a jaunty little tune that was heard at night around the town, and Beethoven went ahead and wove it into a piano trio 21 minutes long. Emmanuel Ax on piano, Leonidas Kavakos on violin, and Yo-Yo Ma on cello.
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0: 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Here's some of the French countryside with Emmanuel Chabrier's Pastoral Suite.

0: Naima Yerevi and the orchestra of the Swiss Remand bringing us a taste of the French countryside with Emmanuel Chabrier's Pastoral Suite here on CAP Radio, Classical and Jazz. 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
0: And I'm Jennifer Reason, your midday host. One more for you, and it's from Act 3 of Tchaikovsky's Sleeping Beauty. Here's the Polonaise with the London Symphony Orchestra.

0: the Polonaise from Act 3 of Tchaikovsky's wonderful score to Sleeping Beauty. Andre Previn conducts the London Symphony Orchestra. Well, up next is your midday masterpiece, Schumann's Symphony No. 4, which he originally hated and took about 10 years to revise. But the version he likes is next with Victor Forman. I'm Jennifer Reason. That does it for me. I hope you have a great rest of your day, and be sure to tune in to Jacob Rodriguez as he hosts an evening of excellence in jazz tonight, 7 to midnight as well.
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Robert Schumann premiered his Symphony No. 4 in 1841, but after hearing it performed, decided he didn't quite have it right, so he put it back on the shelf for 10 years. He then reworked it significantly and then sent it out into the world to be played and published. And that was Schumann's revised Fourth Symphony, with Wolfgang Sawallisch conducting the Dresden Staatskapelle for today's 2 p.m. Midday Masterpiece, here on your afternoon classical from listener-supported CAP Radio in Sacramento. Tomorrow's Midday Masterpiece will be the Symphony No. 1 by Jean Sibelius. Well, good afternoon. I'm Victor Forman. I've got a concerto for lute by a contemporary of Johann Sebastian Bach in about 18 minutes. But right now, this is the Petit Piano Trio in C minor for piano, violin, and cello by Czech composer Josef Suk. He wrote this when he was very young in 1889, only about 15 years old. He then revised it a couple times up through 1891. This is the Neve Trio.

0: The Neve Trio performed that Petit Piano Trio in C Minor for Piano, Violin, and Cello by Czech composer Josef Suk here on listener-supported CAP Radio Classical and Jazz, 88.9 in Sacramento and 91.7 Modesto, Sonora.
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0: I'm Victor Forman. Music for lute and orchestra by a contemporary of J.S. Bach is next. And Jacob Rodriguez hosts an evening of excellence in jazz tonight from 7 until midnight. We get support from the Regional Water Authority, reminding listeners that trees need water delivered slowly and deeply at the outer edges of their branches, especially in summer. More tips and information on watering trees at bewatersmart.info. Not only was this next composer a contemporary of Johann Sebastian Bach, but Bach also admired this composer's music. He was Johann Friedrich Fasch. This is his Concerto for

0: A lute concerto by Johann Friedrich Fasch, a contemporary of Johann Sebastian Bach. Reinhard Goebel led Cologne Musica Antiqua with lute soloist Michael Duker here on listener-supported Cap Radio Classical and Jazz.
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0: I'm Victor Foreman. I've got a Gioachino Rossini opera overture next and a clarinet concerto in about 18 minutes. 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

0: The overture to the Gioachino Rossini opera, The Thieving Magpie. 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I'm Victor Forman. Two works next, both exactly 2 minutes 58 seconds, before a clarinet concerto in about 8 minutes.
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2: A trifle, a plaything. 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I'm Stephen Pythman. 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
0: Saturday afternoon at 4 and again Sunday at 2 here on CAP Radio Classical and Jazz. Honoring the past and embracing the future, such as in these next two works by composers born 252 years apart. Something by Philip Glass, who was born in 1937, after this by Domenico Scarlatti, born in 1685. It's a sonata performed by Murray Pariah.

0: The Kronos Quartet performed the fourth movement to the Philip Glass String Quartet No. 3, and that movement was used as the closing credits music for the 1985 film Mishima, based on the life of that Japanese author. And before that, pianist Marie Pariah performed a sonata by Domenico Scarlatti. 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
0: I'm Victor Forman. Those of you who studied clarinet in school will likely enjoy the next piece, a clarinet concerto, in just a moment. We get support from California Resources Corporation and its carbon management business, Carbon Terra Vault, focusing on carbon capture and storage projects throughout California. 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So here is a clarinet concerto by a composer who also played the instrument. From about 1808, this is the Clarinet Concerto No. 3 by Bernard Crusell. Swedish clarinetist Martin Frost performs with Sweden's Gothenburg Symphony Orchestra, conducted by Oku Kamu.

0: That is Swedish clarinetist Martin Frost with Sweden's Gothenburg Symphony Orchestra, conducted by Oku Kamu. And they all performed that clarinet concerto number 3 by Finnish-Swedish composer and clarinetist Bernard Kusell. Here on CAP Radio Classical and Jazz, 88.9 in Sacramento, 91.7 Modesto, Sonora. I'm Victor Forman. We'll go toward the gentle next with a concert piece for harp and orchestra. And Jacob Rodriguez hosts an evening of excellence in jazz tonight from 7 until midnight.
1: 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All the personalities, all the hosts. One of the things I really enjoy about them is when they tell us something about either the recording or the piece. Although I like to think of myself as knowing something about music, they're almost always telling me things I don't know. 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
0: This is a concert piece for harp and orchestra by French composer Camille Saint-Saëns. Rosin Milonov conducts the Bulgarian National Radio Orchestra, and principal harp of the Philadelphia Orchestra, American Elizabeth Heinen, is the harp soloist.

0: A concert piece for harp and orchestra by French composer Camille Saint-Saëns. Rosin Milonov conducted the Bulgarian National Radio Orchestra and principal harp with the Philadelphia Orchestra for over 20 years. Elizabeth Heinen was the soloist here on your Afternoon Classical from CAP Radio in Sacramento.
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0: I'm Victor Forman. Symphonic Johannes Brahms is next, followed in about 10 minutes by a full symphony from Mozart. 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This is the fourth movement of the Symphony No. 2 by Johannes Brahms from the Chicago Symphony Orchestra.

0: The final movement of the Symphony No. 2 by Johannes Brahms. Sir George Schulte conducted the Chicago Symphony Orchestra here on your afternoon classical from listener-supported Cap Radio Classical and Jazz. I'm Victor Forman. I've got a full symphony by Mozart next. In fact, it was his final symphony.
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0: 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Mozart repeatedly weaves five different themes through the final movement of his final symphony, number 41, also known as the Jupiter Symphony. Well, here is the entire symphony with Jukka-Pekka Saaristo leading the Scottish Chamber Orchestra.

0: Mozart's Final Symphony, his Symphony No. 41. And in that final movement, he kept repeating and weaving five different themes. Perhaps you picked up on that. Jukka-Pekka Saraste conducted the Scottish Chamber Orchestra here on listener-supported CAP Radio Classical and Jazz, 88.9 in Sacramento, 91.7 Modesto, Sonora.
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0: I'm Victor Forman. Music for Piano Trio is next. 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This is the opening movement of the Piano Trio No. 1 from 1881 by French composer Cécile Chaminade, performed here by the Neve Trio from their 2024 release titled A Room of Her Own, an album of all notable female composers born in the 19th century.

0: The opening movement of the Piano Trio No. 1 from 1881 by French composer Cécile Chaminade, performed there by the Neve Trio, here on listener-supported Cap Radio Classical and Jazz, 88.9 in Sacramento. I'm Victor Forman. I've got a contemporary American composer next, and Jacob Rodriguez hosts an evening of excellence in jazz tonight from 7 until midnight.
1: I think the only way to help classical music continue to grow and engage more people is to treat it as a living, evolving art form rather than something static with a finite list of repertoire that's performed over and over again. I'm pianist Catherine Ames. 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
0: Here's music that honors the past and embraces the future. It's a composition by American composer Carlos Simon from his 2023 suite of Four Black American Dances. And this first dance, titled Ring Shout, the composer says was first practiced by enslaved Africans in the West Indies and the United States. This is the Pittsburgh Symphony Orchestra, conducted by Manfred Honeck.

0: Ring Shout from the 2023 suite of Four Black American Dances by American composer Carlos Simon. Manfred Honeck conducted the Pittsburgh Symphony Orchestra here on Cap Radio Classical and Jazz.
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0: I'm Victor Forman, part of the Beethoven Violin Concerto is next, followed by the very familiar Polovetsian Dances by Russian composer Alexander Borodin in about 10 minutes. We get support from the Sacramento Valley Conservancy, a nonprofit land trust dedicated to preserving natural and working lands, wildlife habitat, and more in the Sacramento region, presenting Treasures of the Valley on September 24th. More information at sacramentovalleyconservancy.org. Here is the third and final movement of Beethoven's Only Violin Concerto with violinist Gil Shaham, performing with the New York-based orchestra, The Knights.